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I'm Ian Dignon. 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

0: you got to hold on. You got to hold on. You got to hold on.
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0: 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Fascinating facts presented by students from Margaret River Senior High School.
1: The way we perceive colours is a complex subject, revealing a lot about our individual brains, biology, and experiences. Colours play a large part in our everyday activities, what we wear, what we take photos of, how we advertise. But under the surface, colours subconsciously impact our moods, purchases and emotions. There are many biological factors affecting colour perception. People with smaller pupils have a different visual axis, and people with larger pupils are more sensitive to certain wavelengths of light. Different cultures connotate different meanings with different colours, changing the interpretations. Our mood and emotions can also significantly impact the way we perceive colours. Someone in a positive mood has been seen to see colours brighter and more saturated than someone feeling sad or anxious. By understanding these factors, we can gain a deeper appreciation for the complexities of the human perception and develop more effective strategies for communicating and connecting with others.
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2: Hello, I'm Janice Houghton Wallace, and this is Memories and Music, where each week I chat to a guest with connections to the Margaret River region about their life, along with hearing 8 of their favourite musical tracks. I hope you enjoy the programme.
3: Today, I have flipped Memories and Music around. The fabulous creator of this programme, Janice Houghton Wallace, is my guest today, and we get to hear about her fabulous life. Janice, let's begin at the beginning. You came into the world on a small mixed farm in England. Tell us about that.
2: Well, it was in Cambridgeshire. It was on land owned by my grandparents, where my mother lived. My father was in the RAF, and when I was born, he was walking up the plank to go on a ship to what was Bombay, because he was being sent to for the partition of India and Pakistan. So it was actually 2 years before he saw his daughter. And I grew up on this little farm with mother. I was put in a pram. I was wheeled round to feed the chickens and everything else that was on the farm. I became very close to my maternal grandfather, who I absolutely adored. He called me Sugar Plum. I followed him round. We fed the chickens. We collected the eggs. And one thing I do remember is in the large hatchery room, we would turn over the hatching eggs, where we'd have X on one side and a naught on the other. He bred Rhode Island Red and Light Sussex Cross for meat and eggs. And obviously that's where I got my poultry history from.
3: Which we will talk about a little bit later in the show, because you've had a big part in poultry. Now, Janice, as you know, we've got 8 songs to play today. And what is your first choice of music and why?
2: My first choice is Don't Fence Me In by Bing Crosby and the Andrews Sisters, because Mother told me that whilst I was actually being born, this was being broadcast on the radio. And this song has stayed with me throughout my life. A, I have never wanted to be fenced in because I adore the open countryside, but also never wanted to be fenced in by attitudes and expectations. And that has actually meant much more to me as I've got older.
3: Fabulous. Well, let's listen to that song now.

0: That was Don't Fence Me In by Bing Crosby and the Andrews Sisters. I'm speaking today with Janice Houghton Wallace. She was the creator of Memories and Music on this show, and it is now my pleasure to be interviewing her on her own program. Janice, where did you start school?
1: I started school in a small village near where we lived called Kingston. There are about 12 pupils in the school. And the teacher was unqualified.
0: As in, didn't have a teaching degree?
1: Did not have a teaching degree, but funnily enough, she eventually went on to be extremely famous and talked about different ways of creating children's minds and getting them learning about things. Her name was Sybil Marshall. I have to say, my parents were not overly keen, because we did an awful lot of painting rather than reading and writing. But from there, I went to a private school in Cambridge, which I absolutely loved, because I did like learning. Unfortunately, when I was 16, my father said, right, you're leaving school now, you're a girl, and you will just get married and have a family, you don't need any further education. Well, I was so upset. But I said, I want to achieve something in my life. I want to do something. You will. You'll marry and you'll have children. But looking back, it was a generational thing. Over the latter years, I haven't blamed him for that, because all his generation were the same. His sister had to leave school and did get married. And you also did as you were told in those days. So his father said, you're leaving school and getting a job. That's what I did. But you know, I think I fell on my feet, because I had a lovely job to start with, which was very interesting.
0: Yes, what was your first employment, Janice?
1: Well, it was a junior library assistant in the rare books and manuscripts reading room at the Cambridge University Library. So I was engulfed, if you like, in the university atmosphere.
0: Surrounded by people who are learning.
1: Absolutely right. And very famous people as well. I used to fetch a lot of books and look after people. There was a very tall, statuesque Australian lady who always wore a purple beret called Germaine Greer. And she was doing her PhD on Shakespeare. I actually catalogued it when she finished it. I also catalogued Jane Goodall's PhD. But I looked after her fetching things. I looked after and fetched Charles Darwin manuscripts, Isaac Newton manuscripts. Of course, these are all digitised now. But how wonderful to actually have in your hand diagrams and explanations from Charles Darwin. I mean, it was a fantastic start, really.
0: It sounds like that, Janice. You know, I have been to Cambridge. I know what an absolutely beautiful part of the world it is. I have punted on the cam and gone past all the beautiful grounds. Being on those grounds, as well as meeting those famous people, did you find it inspiring? Was there a point of interest that you wanted to follow?
1: Definitely, but it wasn't for me. I used to sit. I can remember sitting on a seat in Clare College Gardens and thinking, if one day I'm lucky enough to have a child or children, I'm going to make sure they go to university. I thought, if I do nothing else for them, if I can give them as good an education as I can possibly manage, the rest of their life is up to them.
0: Well, that sounds like a valid and beautiful goal to achieve. And your son, Robbie, I'm sure, is very grateful of that. Let's get to music number two. What is this song and why have you chosen it?
1: Well, we're looking at the 1960s. I was very much into pop music. I loved lots of groups and I loved the Beatles. There was Beatles fans, there were Rolling Stones fans. I mean, I loved Elvis as well, but the Beatles were super. And I liked their earlier songs better than their later ones. And so I would like to hear And I Love Her by the Beatles, because it brings back the early 1960s for me.
0: Which was a happy period for you, I'm sure.
1: It was.

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4: You're on Memories and Music, and today I have a special guest, the creator of this program, Janice Houghton Wallace. Janice, your mother encouraged you to learn to play the piano so you would always have something that you could do that would bring some money, some of your own money in. That is an interesting reason to ask a child or want a child to learn an instrument. But how did that go for you?
5: Well, it went very well, really. I think Mother always said to me, if you've just got something that you can do that will bring you in a little bit of money, you won't always have to ask for it from your husband or from whatever. It makes you just a little bit more independent. Now, she was keen on me playing the piano from a very early age. I started to have piano lessons. And I had them for years, and I went right up to doing an exhibition and getting my licentiate of the London College of Music. I taught children and adults for many years, and I also, in the summer holidays, I used to take a group of my pupils down to London, and we had picnic in Hyde Park. We'd perhaps go through the Nature Museum, and then we would go to a promenade concert where I had got tickets for all the children behind the orchestra tickets, so that they could learn and watch people playing other instruments. They loved it. Had a lot of tired children going back on the train to Cambridge, but it was great fun, and I was pleased that I did that. So this next piece of music is going to be a sort of nod to what I used to do, because I did love playing the piano, and a lot of what we hear on YouTube and what have you, I've played it all, but I've just picked a short one, and it's the Minute Waltz by Chopin.

0: Welcome back to Memories and Music on RMR 101.9. I have a very special guest in with me today. It is Janice Houghton-Wallace. Janice, marriage beckoned for you, but it wasn't what your father had predicted, was it?
1: No, it wasn't. He said I had to leave school because I would get married and have a family, and that would be my life. Well, I did get married, but it was, sadly, an unhappy marriage which didn't last. But I do not regret it because I had the most wonderful son and I have the most lovely nephews and nieces from that marriage. So there's always good that can come out of anything, really.
0: During that time of your marriage, though, you were working part-time at the BBC Radio in Cambridgeshire, but saw a job advertisement in the Jimmy Young Show on BBC Two in Broadcasting House, London. You got an interview, didn't get the job, but it changed your life, didn't it, Janice?
1: It did indeed. I was a bit surprised. We got halfway through the interview and they said, Janice, we're stopping you there because if we give you this job, you're going to be bored in 6 months.
0: They saw your great potential.
1: Oh, well, I don't know. And they said, what you need to do is go and find something more creative, something which will challenge you more. So, walking out of Broadcasting House, down to the railway station to go home, I thought, right, girl, you've got to do something about this. You've got to stand on your own feet, and you've got to make your own life and look after your son as you want. So you need a better job, clearly. And I went back to the radio station and the program manager was so supportive. He said, go for something that you're really interested in and know, and go for it. Well, there happened to be an advert in the BBC newspaper, and it was for a researcher on BBC Countryfile, which came out of Pebble Mill in Birmingham. And he said, you go for it, girl. And he said, if you don't get it, we'll pick up the pieces. So I really went for it. I went up, I got an interview, went up, sold myself as best I could. I didn't get the job because I hadn't worked in television. I'd done researching in radio. I'd done interviews in radio. I'd done quite a lot in radio. I'd interview famous people, you know, like Ava Hart, who was one of the last survivors of the Titanic, and Sir Michael Caine, and that. I'd done a lot of that, but that was all radio. Television is different. But the editor must have seen something because I was given a six-month attachment. I was there for 11 years, and I left because I chose to leave. And by that time, I think I had found myself. I'd found what I was looking for in myself. I was doing something which I believed helped other people. I was telling people's stories. I was helping, trying to find answers for people from politicians and what have you. And I actually, for the first time in my life, felt as though I was doing something for me, as well as getting an income to help my son.
0: Well, you must be very proud of that. And 11 years, I'm sure, makes you quite an expert. Just quickly, for the Australian listeners, can you just say what Countryfile is in relation to what we might have here in Australia?
1: Oh, absolutely. Countryfile is almost the same as your landline.
0: Landline, which runs for an hour each week and highlights issues on the land for farmers and agriculturalists.
1: Correct.
0: And that's what you were in charge of, in researching.
1: Well, I started in researching, I ended up producing and directing, but I did most of the Obviously, it covered, like Landline, it covered other environmental stories, but I did most of the agricultural ones and the poultry ones. I did the glamorous things like going into knackers' yards when the terrible BSE broke.
0: Mad cow disease.
1: Mad cow disease broke. I worked through the whole of that saga. I was the only television crew that got into a rendering plant, which was all the bits and pieces of the cattle, and this great big, you know, sort of digger went in and was taking them up and putting them into this rendering plant and that. I nearly lost my sound man. He was gradually going green and I had to put him through. I think he went vegetarian after that. But I was the only one who managed to get in and film in a rendering plant. And it was BBC News who took my footage.
0: Oh, another reason to be very proud of the things you've done, Janice. Well, all of that sounds quite exciting. And I'm sure in your 11 years, you saw some amazing things and did some amazing stories. Now, this next one, I think, has a bit to do with that and you going all around the country. What is your song choice number four, Janice?
1: Song choice number four is Road to Hell by Chris Rea. Clearly, if I was out on stories with film crews, I was driving miles and miles and I would have the radio on. I would have all sorts of music blaring out, the police, Sting, all sorts. But this I loved, and this particular song I love, because it brings me back to environmental and what we're actually doing with the world. And it's Road to Hell by Chris Rea.

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1: Welcome back to Memories and Music on RMR 101.9. My guest today is Janice Houghton Wallace. Janice, tell us about some of the stories on Countryfile that you were proud to cover.
2: Oh, there were lots over the years. And the thing is, it was really nice to do a story that you were interested in and wanted to do. One was exporting a Shire stallion from Yorkshire to America. And I went up and filmed on the farm, filmed the future owner, because he flew over to be interviewed on the programme. We followed William down to where he was going to fly to America. Originally, it was going to be Stansted, but then the cargo plane was too long and it had to be diverted to Luton, which you can imagine, if we were filming airside, could create enormous problems. But Stansted were brilliant, just forwarded all the paperwork across. So one December evening, it was very cold. It was about 10 to midnight, and we were allowed just where the plane was going to come in. We set up, and out of the darkness, you just saw this nose of a plane coming to a halt in front of you. And then all these lights went up around one circle of the plane. And there were all these horse boxes lined up under the lights. And the side of the plane just lifted up. And the walkway came down. And the plane was actually empty. But what happens is the horses get taken up one at a time, taken right down to the end of the plane, and then a sort of corral is built around them. And that's how they do it until they get right to the front. There were brood mares, racehorses, all on that plane, as well as Big William and one little foal. And they filled the plane up, and William had his back to the pilot, not that close, of course. He was looking down at the other horses, and he had the foal on his right-hand side. And you could just see in the air from there breathing under the lights. It was just magical. And the side of the plane, when they had filled up, gently came down and closed. And then the lights went out here, and then they started to gradually move off. Now, although William had had lots of blood tests in the UK, because he was going for breeding, he had to have further blood tests in America. So he went into quarantine. Now, when he was due to come out of quarantine, I had faxed, because that is what we did then, I faxed a cameraman and I faxed the quarantine station and said, look, the day that William is just to be let loose for fresh air and a run around, can you make sure that my cameraman is in there and set up ready for when you let him out? And they said yes. This was all done by fax and a cameraman that I trusted and who trusted me. I said, get set up, because it was winter time and there was snow everywhere. I said, when this animal is let out, it will play in the snow, and I want those shots. Well, did he do me proud? There's this enormous Shire stallion, jumping about and kicking in the snow, and then running up to the cameraman and looking down. It was just fabulous. Just the pictures I wanted. But it's utter trust between people that are working for you and working with you in another country that will come up with something like that. You have to be very, very clear on what you want. But it made a beautiful programme.
1: And in that moment, you made a piece of country file gold.
2: Well, a lot of people liked it.
1: Now, that is one very memorable moment.
2: Mm-hmm.
1: Is there one that's more memorable? Do you have any other great stories?
2: Well, there are other stories. I will come to the greatest in a minute. I was sent out because I said we ought to look at the illegal hair coursing situation, especially between Christmas and New Year, because in Eastern England, people will travel for miles up the motorways to go illegally coursing on farmers' land. And what that means is they're trespassing

0: go after these heirs, and an awful lot of money changes hands as to which dog is going to get the hair first. It's horrific. And these people have no conscience, no qualms on what they do. If they see a farmer, they'll bash him up. They'll fire these pellets at them. They will literally put them in hospital. They will burn their barns. It's awful. And it is this was a program that I made because we managed to follow some, get some footage of illegal coursing. We had a chairman of the police council for the area. He was with us, and they had notified all the farmers around to let us know if there was anybody on their land doing this, which they did, and we got some shots of them doing this. Now, at one stage, there was a big group of men and children in a van with dogs, and they thought something was up, and they tried to ram our car. And, well, we got away with that, but the good thing is we did get footage. And at the end of the filming, we went back to the headquarters where this farmer's farm was. And he said, right, everybody's gone home now. I'll put this away. And he took out this gun from under his coat because he said, you were there. I was the only girl, clearly. You were there. I wanted to make sure you were going to be safe. I've been out with the police on rural crime. I've gone down a fireman's pole, shown how to go down a fireman's pole.
1: Who would have thought country file was such an adventurous, exhilarating thing to be part of?
0: Well, it was, I tell you, and I blooming well liked it.
1: Well, did this influence your song choice number 5, Janice?
0: Well, I suppose it certainly did, because I'm coming to the story that I was most proud of making.
1: And what is... Okay, well, what is that story?
0: That story is I was having lunch one day at the Royal Show with the deputy president of the National Farmers Union. And I said, Tony, you live on what was an old RAF base, don't you? He said, yes, I do. And I said, you've still got some of the buildings, haven't you? He said, yeah. I said, what do you think to the idea of me making a programme about finding some veterans that were at the RAF base that you now farm pigs on, and making a story for Remembrance Sunday? Janice, I'd love you to do that. So I went to the editor and I said, look, I'd love to do this, but it's going to take a year at least to research. I've got so much to organise. He said, that's all right. I just carried on with the other work that I was doing, obviously, and this was slipped in as I had time. Well, I found six people. The RAF house was the headquarters of the station, and in the garden there was a flagpole with flowers. So I got a flagpole, and I planted flowers round, and I found six people. I then said, right, let me contact the Battle of Britain flight and see if there's any chance that they can fly over this farm when we're filming.
1: Well, did you make it happen, Janice?
0: I made it happen. Not only did I make it happen, the navigator in the Lancaster took up a camera and he filmed from above, and the people downstairs said, I think I can hear a Merlin engine. And they flew over, and it was magical. But one of the

0: One of the veterans was a Polish Spitfire pilot. And I said, Tony, you live in Essex. You're not far from Duxford. Would you mind going to Duxford so we can interview you in front of a Spitfire? Oh, of course, Janice, yes, of course. So that is what we did, but he didn't know that the Spitfire was a double-seater owned by Caroline Grace, and I had arranged with her, at great BBC expense, to take him up.
1: Worth so, every taxpayer's dollar.
0: He was being interviewed by John Craven in front of the Spitfire, and Caroline walked from behind and said, right, Tony, you've heard a Merlin engine from the outside again. How would you like to hear it from the inside? Oh, you should have seen his face. And we had a camera set up in the cockpit so we could see him as he was up in the sky. He thought it was magical, which, of course, it was.
1: And hopefully a lot more relaxing to sit in that plane than the one that he'd previously sat in back in the...
0: Absolutely right. But it brings me to music number 5.
1: Aha, this is why we've chosen. What is this song, Janice?
0: Well, in 1969, I, with other friends, would go and park alongside the A505 from Cambridge to Royston, which looked down on Duxford Airfield. And we would watch them filming the Battle of Britain.
1: The famous movie.
0: The famous movie. And little did I know then that I would actually be filming a World War II Spitfire veteran on Duxford Airfield. So I want this piece of music to be a thank you from me for all those wonderful young people in those terrible dark hours, and thank them for what they did, for trying to keep the peace, which they did in the end. So the peace is aces high from the film The Battle of Britain.

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1: Welcome back to Memories and Music on RMR 101.9. My special guest today is Janice Houghton Wallace. We've just heard some fabulous stories in regards to your time at the Country File, but you then took early retirement from the BBC and became a member of the Guild of Agricultural Journalists, already having been approached by the countryside arm of the National Farmers Union to write for the magazine and website. Then, in 2001, disaster arrived in the shape of foot and mouth disease. How were you involved in that?
2: When we first heard the news that two pigs in Essex could possibly have this disease, I thought, oh my gosh. And I told the bosses, if this is true, this is going to be a major story. I'm not sure that they believed me, but the following day they said, can you please write up a question and answer all about foot and mouth disease for the website? Which I did. I think that was on the Thursday. He wanted to go online on the Monday. So that was quite a lot of work. And then he said, now that you know quite a lot about foot and mouth disease, would you run a helpline? So I said, well, I would, but only if I can actually help people. Their idea was that I had a long list of organisations and telephone numbers, and I just put A onto B. I said, I'm not doing that. If people are so distressed or really interested that they want an answer, I want to get it for them. So from 7 o'clock in the morning till 11 o'clock at night for 4.5 months, I worked on telephone and email answering people's questions. Obviously, I didn't know all the answers, but I knew who to go to. And I spoke to the British Veterinary Association every day, and usually vets up in Cumbria and Dumfries and Galloway and down in Devon, because that's where the worst clusters were. And I helped these people as much as I could. It was all sorts of questions. Obviously, it was a lot of farmers and what was happening to their animals, but it was also people, you know, I'm due to go and on holiday in the village next door. Is it still safe for me to go to? You know, can I still let my dog run loose in the countryside, or will I be causing problems? Can deer get foot and mouth? So I was answering these all day for a long time.
1: Did you know it was going to be such a large amount of work when you said to your boss this is what you wanted to do?
2: No, but I got satisfaction in helping people. I was able to do that because I had got just a little bit belligerent, having worked for the BBC, who said, this is what we want now. If you can't do this, we want plan B now. And I had one lady, this is towards the end of it, one lady phone up in absolute tears, about 11 o'clock at night. She said, we have never kept our sheep and lambs in such a terrible state before. They're up to their knees in mud. They need to be moved only across the road to a clean field. But we cannot get the license for the movement. I don't know what we're going to do. I said, give me the details of your vet. Give me the details of your farm holding. Just give me all those details and I will contact MAF. I promise I will contact them first thing in the morning, see what I can do for you. So I phoned up MAF and I said, right, this is the farm. These are the animals. These are their numbers. I need a movement license faxed to their vet by lunchtime. If that doesn't happen, you're not only going to have an animal welfare problem, you are going to have a human welfare problem. The fax was with the vet. Those animals got moved. that afternoon.
1: Oh, Janice, and I'm sure that's just one of many people that you helped over that time.
2: Well, there was, towards the end, where I lived in Scotland, and it was on the television because I had rolling news on the television all the time, obviously, because I was listening to the press releases, etc. And there was this lady who had got Zwobel sheep. She had moved all her furniture upstairs. She'd put tarpaulin on the floor and straw, and she had moved her sheep into the house. But it was on live television, and they still insisted in going in and culling them. And 2 days later, Tony Blair changed the regulations. They may not have been culled. And these sheep meant so much to her because her husband had died, and this was the last present he had given her, these sheep. But this is why Australia are trying their utter darndest to keep foot and mouth out. So if you ever hear a story about foot and mouth in one of the other countries nearby on the news, don't poo-poo it. They are being serious about keeping foot and mouth out of Australia. You just imagine cattle and sheep, you know, being culled and burnt by the millions, actually. It's a terrible disease, but it's something I was proud of doing because I tried to help some people.
1: Mm. Well, it sounds like you did, and I'm sure you had many great successes. By now, you were a trustee of the Queen's Veterinary School Trust at Cambridge Veterinary School and raised funds for them. How did you do this, Janice?
2: Well, I got running.
1: Literally?
2: Literally. When I left the BBC, well, usually after something quite big, I like to focus on something. And I had taken a dog to the vet school. I mean, I was a trustee anyway. And I thought, do you know what? I'll train and run marathons for them. So I ran 3 London marathons, and I ran the New York Marathon in 2001, not long after 9/11. And I went down to 9/11, and there were still wisps of smoke coming out of crevices. It was incredible. But I raised money for them. I was, well, the first one, the London one, I was, because I raised money for the farm animal department, I was dressed as a cow.
1: You ran a marathon dressed as a cow?
2: I did indeed. I had a most wonderful udder, and I had a hen and chicks on one hand, and I had a lamb on the other.
1: That would make it extra hard. Yeah, and you weren't a young lady when you were running these marathons.
2: I was 53 when I did my first marathon. So if there's lots of people out there that are not over 53 yet, there's plenty of time to start.
1: Yes, there are. Now, in 2001, you imported 60-day-old turkey poults from Canada. Why did you do this, Janice?
2: Because I was getting very interested in poultry. Mm-hmm. When I was with Countryfile, I had filmed at the National Poultry Show and fell in love with various breeds. When I left the BBC and was at home, I started a poultry show at our local agricultural shows because I absolutely love agricultural shows. I think they're so important for rural areas. And this went very well. And then I thought, well, how can I make it different? And I thought, I know, I'll introduce a turkey class. But I thought, oh, if I'm going to do that, I've got to support it. So I went down to the Domestic Fowl Trust with the intention of getting 3 or 4 little Bourbon red poults, came back with 8, and there was no looking back. The birds are absolutely amazing. They are such characters. They have wonderful eyesight. They have wonderful hearing. So I started breeding them, and I started to show them, and then more people got interested, and I co-founded Turkey Club UK. These are not the ones that you get in the supermarkets, because they were gradually bred and bred for more meat on the breasts. I even wrote a book about them. I got quite obsessed about them, really, but I absolutely love them. I've lectured in Europe, I've written a book, and I just love them to bits. Unfortunately, I'm no longer able to keep them, but they are wonderful birds, and that is how my turkey life started.
1: It sounds, Janice, like everything that you know, put your hat into the ring for, you really take to an nth degree and take it to as far as it can go, because you seem to have lived a very full life and achieved some great things. And I'm currently looking at some images of turkeys on my computer screen, because we thought we would quickly look up Turkey Club UK. And it's a bit of a hard sell to sell a turkey as being something beautiful or interesting to some people, but you can see the beauty in them.
2: Oh, absolutely. And the first chapter in my book is all about the history of the turkey. And when the turkey was introduced just 500 years ago, actually, to England. But, you know, you go back several hundred years, and when the turkey first came across to Europe, it was worshipped. Well, it was worshipped originally by the Aztecs, you know, who first had it as a commercial bird. And these people would have these turkey cocks, or stags as we call them in England, on their lawns. And they paraded them. Oh. And it was as good as having a Ferrari in your front drive.
1: Now, Janice, you know, how did you become a guest lecturer at the Royal Veterinary College on poultry health and handling?
2: Well, it was never say no to an opportunity, I say. Always grab an opportunity. If it works, it works. If it doesn't, it doesn't. And I got asked to put on a big display of turkeys at the Hatfield show, and a senior member of the Royal Veterinary College came along and he said, "I can hear turkeys. I bet Janice is somewhere." I was showing these people, you know, and telling them about the turkeys and what they should do. And he said, "Would you come at some stage with not just turkeys, but other fowl and talk to my class?" I said, "Well, of course I would." Anyway, I went, and it was such a success that the college then wrote and said, "Would I be a guest lecturer for the fourth year students, teaching them poultry health and handling?" And then I worked alongside Stephen Lister, who is now retired, but was one of the top poultry vets in Europe. Great supporter of me. Lovely, lovely man. And he came to one of my sessions with the pupils, and he stood back and he said, "I just watched them. And you could see that some weren't interested to start with, but then they seemed to get absorbed." So what we did is we had 2 days sessions, and I did the examining and how to look after them and what to look after and what to look for health. And he did the commercial side, which is totally different. But on one of the occasions, I had this young student and she came to me. She said, "I really didn't want to come. I really didn't, because I cannot stand feathers." "But you're going to be a vet." I said, "Anything can walk through that door of your surgery with feathers on. You're not going to be popular with your colleagues if you have to ask them to look after one of your patients." I said, "You come here." I said, "You're not a veterinary student now. You're an actress, so you're acting." She looked at me. I picked up this little Yokohama bantam hen, which is only about 4.5, 5 inches long, as light as a feather. I said, you look me in the eyes, you're an actress. You just take hold of this little bird, because look at the size of that compared with you. Now, I said, I want you to pick her up and keep reminding yourself that you are acting. You're not this vet who is scared of feathers. Well, do you know, by the end of the session, she was volunteering to pick up a turkey.
1: A turkey?
2: So if
1: That's a big step from a bantam to a turkey.
2: Well, if I'd done nothing else that day, hopefully I'd helped that young lady with her career.
1: Well, that is a beautiful story, which you seem to be, there are many and numerous in your career, Janice. Has that story influenced song choice number 6?
2: It could well be, but there are lots of influences with this. This is David Bowie, Heroes. I heard it played at the London 2012 Olympics, which the opening ceremony I thought was just phenomenal. And I do believe that everybody can be a hero for a few minutes. And most people are heroes for a few minutes some days. I'm all for that. So this is David Bowie, Heroes.

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3: Welcome back to Memories and Music on RMR 101.9. I am with Janice Houghton-Wallace, the creator of this format, this show that we are doing. But I've flipped the tables today, and I am having the pleasure of interviewing Janice. We've just heard about some tremendous stories on Country File and then the poultry that she's been associated with, where she became a judge and a writer, has written a book on turkeys and all sorts of things. It's been fascinating so far. But Janice, you moved to Scotland, and what was your influence on Wigtown Show?
4: Well, they hadn't got a poultry show, so I thought they ought to have. Although I didn't really want any more work which involved poultry shows. I'd done quite a lot of that. But I did put on an egg show, and we had 179 entries, and people loved it. And they said, oh, got eggs. Oh, let's have poultry next. Oh, no, I don't want to. No. Oh, please, please. I said, well, I've got to have some help. Can't do it myself. So anyway, I succumbed, and I said, yes, okay, we will have poultry. But I said, what I want to do is make it more inclusive so that anybody can say, I entered Wigtown Poultry Show and I got a first prize for my photograph of a chicken. So I introduced photographs, paintings, greetings cards, handicrafts and flower arrangements, and all in different age groups. So there was lots of sections for children as well, and it just took off and became one of the big events on the showground, because everybody could be involved. You didn't have to keep chickens, although of course people were encouraged to. And then when I left at my last show before I came to Australia, the Wigtown Agricultural Show directors gave me the best present ever.
3: And what was this? What is the present?
4: It was a big sign, and it goes up every year, and it's the Houghton Wallace Poultry Show.
3: It's been named after you at the Wigtown Show.
4: Wigtown Show.
3: Wow, that is a great honour, and you deserve it wholeheartedly. Some of these stories are just showing the tremendous life that you've lived, Janice.
4: Oh, absolutely.
3: And you're in Scotland now, and mm-hmm. your life is much more complete.
4: Yes.
3: I hope you felt complete after all those achievements.
4: Yes.
3: And you felt in command of what you wanted in life.
4: Yes.
3: Which was helping others, which mm-hmm. you've demonstrated by answering phones till 11 o'clock at night for distressed people with their animals and all sorts of things. And you've created some tremendous stories for the BBC.
4: Mm-hmm.
3: What came about at the anniversary of the armistice in 2018, which you were most proud of?
4: I asked the organiser, there's a clan building near where I lived, big old rundown building, and they would have red poppies out of the windows like lots of other places do. And I said, could I have two windows of purple poppies to remember the animals? And he was a bit dubious, but I said, I tell you what, I will create an exhibition of why we should remember the animals in war if you will let me have those two windows. So, okay. So I set to work and I made this exhibition, and on this occasion it was just World War One. You would be amazed at the different animals that were used. And then people were so impressed with it that the Shire, or Council, as it's called in the UK, said, could I put it on exhibition in the county buildings? So I said, yes. And then a few weeks later, I had a phone call from the Lord Lieutenant of Wigtownshire. He said, Janice, have you still got that exhibition? So I said, well, yes, I have. And I've extended it, actually, to present day. I brought it through World War II, right up to present day, but I haven't got it much longer. He said, well, will you have it here for our royal visitors? What royal visitors? Charles and Camilla are coming to open a distillery, which is owned by an Australian. He and Camilla had also come to see where the Mulberry harbours were trialled, because the coast of Rig Bay in Gollaston, Galloway, was almost identical to that in France.
3: And just to clarify, these are the floating harbours that helped the military get off the boats and get their equipment onto the shore in France.
4: Correct. So they saw those, and I was asked if I would put my exhibition up in the village hall, which was right next door. So I said, yes, I would. And it was fabulous. Prince Charles did not know that there were paradogs in World War II. When soldiers were parachuted into northern France in Second World War, dogs were parachuted as well to be their ears and their eyes. He did not know that. And Camilla was very interested in the Brook Horse rescue area because she is patron. I said, yes, ma'am, here it is, here. And they loved it. I told him about the purple poppy to remember the animals. He said, we don't have that, do we? No, sir, and we should. So that was an honour.
3: And it all began from you wanting some purple poppies on the side of a...
4: Well, it all began because I wanted to recognise my granddad, who never talked about the war, but who always said the horses should never have gone. And, of course, people will say they couldn't have done without the horses. No, but the horses, the war wasn't a horses' war. It was a human war. He said that. So at the end of the week of the special commemoration, there was a service, and I stood by one of those windows with my grandfather's notebook from northern France in my left hand and his ordnance survey map, and I read a poem about a soldier who had to shoot his horse. And after the Animals in War exhibition was seen by the royals, it found a permanent home with the Defence Animal Training Regiment in Melton Mowbray, who train all these dogs that are sniffing out bombs and things like that in Afghanistan and Iraq and all the way around there. And it's now on permanent loan with them there.
3: Oh, what a great achievement. One of many, Janice.
4: It was just an idea
3: yeah.
4: that came to fruition.
3: Quite incredible.
4: Yes.
3: Now, Janice, your son gave you, well, he dropped some bombshell news one Christmas, but as usual, you turned to something to concentrate on to distract you from being upset, and you decided to take part in a cycle race. Now, I've heard about your marathon running. Tell me about your bike riding.
4: Well, it was a little odd. A friend of mine was taking part in this race, so I Googled it. She's very, very good. She goes all over the world cycling. So I Googled, and I saw that they have different age groups, and you could run, no, not run, cycle, in, they had one for over 70s. And I said to her, do you think I could do this? Oh, yes, she said, long as you train first. So I phoned Robbie and I said, Robbie, I need a bike. No, you don't, Mum. Oh, I do. I've entered a race. You have done what? I said, well, it's a UCI qualifying race for the World Championships in Italy. And I've got 6 or 7 months in which to practice. Anyway, he bought me a bike. Now, I'd entered a time trial, which was 16 miles. So I went in for this qualification, and I qualified.
3: Of course you did.
4: I qualified to cycle for Great Britain. I bought a top with Houghton Wallace down the side. It's all in the Union Jack. And I went across to Italy, and I was the oldest lady in the World Championships. I didn't do very well.
3: It's not important, is it?
4: But by God, I flew that Union Jack, and I was so pleased I'd had a go. I've always wanted to represent my country somehow. It could have been dominoes, for all I care. But I was in this cycle race in Italy.
3: And so this was to distract you
4: yes.
3: from what was the news that Robbie had told you?
4: That he and Lorette, I should say, are moving to Australia.
3: That's a long way away from Scotland.
4: It was a big blow, tell you. But before they went, they always knew I loved a certain band.
3: Yes.
4: Who were playing in Leeds. Would I like to come down and they'll get me a ticket and we'll go? Oh, yes, please. So we went to watch Status Quo. By God, did we have a good evening. We were jiggling in the aisles. We were laughing. We were singing. It was such a happy evening. So I just have to have Status Quo rocking all over the world. Blaring out, please.

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1: That was Status Quo, Rockin' All Over the World, song choice number 7 for my special guest today on Memories and Music, Janice Houghton-Wallace. Now, that was a concert that you attended with your son and daughter-in-law, and a happy moment before they flew to Australia. You're now separated from your son, and you're living in the UK. Then you had a phone call from Robbie asking if you would consider moving to Australia so they could look after you. How did you feel about that?
2: Well, my emotions went up and down because I absolutely loved where I lived. I loved my old house, I loved my animals, I loved my garden, I loved the environment, the people. But, you know, I was in my 70s. It was getting harder to do the work. I was cutting down desperately on the poultry because if I can't look after something well, I won't look after it at all. And my neighbour said, oh my goodness, Janice, you'll have to go. You can't pass that up. And I thought, you know, it is sensible. And if he's going to look after me, I'm jolly lucky, I tell you. So it was very hard because I loved my old house. But then I thought, do you know what? As I got on that plane, how many people in their 70s get the opportunity to move to the other side of the world and start a new life?
1: Not many. Had you been to Australia before this?
2: Oh, I'd been several times, quite a few times, but it was all very exciting. Now, I have to say, Australia is very different to Europe and the UK. It's a bold, brash country, and it is beautiful, but it's like in your face. It's hard, but it's still very stunningly beautiful. And I absolutely love it.
1: And what did you miss, though? What do you miss?
2: I miss the wildflowers in Scotland because in the early spring, there are carpets and carpets of snowdrops, followed by wild primroses and then bluebells. And the people really matter. But I have to say a big thank you to Australia because I am so happy here and everybody is so kind. I have been helped so much. It's the best decision I made because also I'm with my son and daughter-in-law. Now, my heart is clearly still in Galloway with those snowdrops and everything around, you know. But I'm so proud to be here. I cannot say I am an original Australian because I am not. But as a thank you and a nod to Australia, I would like my last record to be We Are Australian by the Seekers.

0: Janice, it has been an absolute pleasure having you on this program today. What a journey from a young lady that was told to leave school early and get married and have children, and that was your destiny, to someone who was a successful producer and director of a TV program, a very popular TV program in the UK, and then to being a judge and then creating this poppy, the purple poppy, and the photograph, the memorial of the animals in the World Wars, and meeting Prince Charles and Camilla, and all of these amazing things that you've done, not to mention the Houghton Wallace poultry judging at the Wigtown show. Janice, it has been an absolute pleasure having you on today and an inspiration. And can I just share one last thing, because you keep doing remarkable things. I was sitting here at this radio station when you came wandering up to the front door, a total stranger, and knocked on the door and said, "I'd like to read children's stories." And here we are. It's been a fabulous year, a tremendous relationship that I have with Janice, who has come in here most Tuesdays for nearly a whole year and sat and read children's stories. And I sincerely recommend anybody to go to the RMR website and listen to some of those stories and that fabulous voice that Janice has, and to leave all of these great legacies behind. You are an inspiration. Thank you for coming in today, Janice.
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0: what is the Hangout? It's the play center, right? The old ninjas? Little monsters? Well, not anymore. Sure, they still have a great indoor play center for the little ones, but for teens and adults, there's so much more. 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

0: 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Fascinating facts presented by students from Margaret River Senior High School.
1: When you think about the Cuban Missile Crisis, who do you think of? Is it John F. Kennedy? Is it Fidel Castro? How about Khrushchev? These are some of the most recognizable names when it comes to the Cuban Missile Crisis of 1962. But there is one name that perhaps gets forgotten. His name is Vasily Arkhipov, a Soviet officer. He was stationed in a B-59 submarine at the time, which played a crucial role in the crisis. Vasily had to make one of the most difficult decisions in modern history, to launch nuclear missiles or not. At the time, his crew was disconnected from the outside telecommunications. His submarine was carrying the nuclear missiles to Cuba in preparation to be launched. But suddenly, an American naval ship detected the B-59 submarine and dropped depth charges to get the Russians to surface.
2: Good.
1: The Russians thought World War III was on, and with no one above to give them orders, they were left with the decision to launch the missiles themselves. It was up to three men. Vasily was one. The other two agreed to launch, but Vasily thought otherwise. That very decision saved the lives of hundreds of millions. The world was spared by one vote and one person.
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0: Young Minds Unplugged. Fascinating facts presented by students from Margaret River Senior High School.
1: The Roman dodecahedron is a small, hollow, polyhedral object with 12 pentagonal faces. Each face has a different sized circular hole and protruding knobs on each corner. Dating from the 1st to 4th century CE and found in Europe almost everywhere, except strangely Italy itself, these artifacts are famous for the small fact that nobody is clear on their purpose. Since the first discovery in 1939 and the subsequent discovery of roughly 130 Europe-wide, archaeologists and history enthusiasts have been swept up in the mystery of the Roman dodecahedrons. With over 50 theories being formally proposed, everything from being used as a religious artifact to a knitting device for making gloves has been suggested. Despite more discovery and ongoing discussion, we are yet to see evidence of a definite answer, and it appears that the elusive Roman dodecahedron will remain a mystery.
0: Young Minds Unplugged is presented by students from Margaret River Senior High School. 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

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The pick-me-up, your twice-weekly fix of happiness on RMR 101.9. 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
1: You hit me once, I hit you back. You gave a kick, I gave a slap. You smashed a plate over my head. Then I set fire to our bed.

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0: Young Minds Unplugged. Fascinating facts presented by students from Margaret River Senior High School.
1: These amazing animals were the very first creatures humans domesticated, evolving from an extinct wolf species over 20,000 years ago to become the beloved pets we know and love today. A dog's abilities are truly astounding. Their sense of smell is up to 100,000 times more powerful than a human's. This incredible sensory power is why they are vital in detecting everything, from bombs and missing persons to medical conditions like certain cancers and oncoming seizures. Beyond their skills, they offer unconditional love that genuinely improves our health. Research shows that simply interacting with or petting a dog can lower human blood pressure and reduce stress. They force us to be active, get outside, and engage with the world more fully. Dogs don't just provide love, they actively contribute to a longer, healthier, and happier life. These exceptional skills are what makes me love my dog even more.
0: Young Minds Unplugged is presented by students from Margaret River Senior High School. 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

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Yeah, right, picture that with a Kodak. 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

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Wednesday mornings from 7 a.m. where music is playful, sometimes spontaneous, plenty of bangers, and of course, a little cheeky.

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The ghost of the party the night before, and you're the only one who notices that he catches the light. You did say you were looking for a sign and this might be it. Spinning out over a first kiss, dodging a thrown pint pot and recalibrating its elliptics. She leans in, we're gonna miss that last train. Birthday surprise, hollowed out cardboard cake with a strippogram inside. Damn flex collected on church steps. It was quite the entrance, they all said. Yeah, I worked out the meaning of everything.

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And my doubts just disappeared, and my doubts just yeah, and my doubts just was either the first or the last of its kind. You either jump the gun or you take a lifetime to decide. Don't say I didn't warn you. The patron saint of Withington tries it on with a pound shop Jerry Horner. And it's all of us, that little paper square. Bad timing incarnate, too little too late, falling from the rafters. You're here right now, it doesn't matter where you're going after. 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This one's for those who turned left and kept the head. Thanks for asking. 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

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I am you and you are one of us, and nothing has to mean anything. I worked out the meaning of everything. I used to get by so easy, now I'm crumbling. 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I worked out the meaning of everything. I used to get by so easy, now I'm crumbling. And I learned how to forget it when I watched that paper square come dancing from the ceiling, and my doubts just disappeared.

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But that vestal light, it burns out with the night.

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1: Well now, we call this the act of mating. But there are several other very important differences between human beings and animals that you should know about.

What's up, metalheads? That was just my knuckles cracking and my neck getting warmed up. Because I'm getting warmed up because the first two songs tonight both come from bands that begin with the letter M. And they are two brand new tracks. Mork have finally released their eighth album, Monolith. That came out on Friday the 19th of June. And the fine gentleman that is Chris Marrick, who runs Hardline Media, emailed me last week to state or to say that the almighty Mortem, which features members from Mayhem, 1349, Arcturus, just to name three, are releasing or have released their brand new single, Skigond. I'm hoping I am pronouncing that right. And that is coming off of the forthcoming album, Morketid, which is due out on July 3 via Peaceville Records. And I've definitely played a lot of Mortem in the past. They are quite a historical band in the fact that this is only their second album and they have been around since the 80s. So, yeah, go, like, let's just read you the little bit. So Mortem was originally known as the Norwegian cult band which preceded Arcturus. Formed by Marius Vold and Steinar Sverd Johnson in 1989, Mortem was one of the first black metal bands to crawl out of the woodwork in Norway, releasing the highly coveted and brutal Slow Death demo. With Euronymous and Dead of Mayhem acting as producer and cover artist respectively, whilst also featuring Hellhammer on session drums, after the release of Slow Death, the band was laid to rest, with members going on to form and feature in acclaimed titans such as Arcturus and Thorns, both of which would become mainstays in the black metal scene and beyond. It wasn't until 2019 when Mortem's studio debut Ravensfart, was released, and the magic of old undoubtedly returned with that same spirit and brutality of the original incarnation, whilst injecting new elements to form an opus of ferocious yet atmospheric horror. This was followed soon after by the fully re-recorded and reworked Slow Death tracks. And look, I am losing my mind what's left of it with excitement for this. So, you know what? The first four bands, all Norwegian. One band's been here already this year. One band's coming to Australia next year. Let's see if Mortem will come out soon. This is Mork with the opening track off of Monolith with Under Vekten av Verden.

Now, I do try my hardest at times to curb my language, not to swear. Holy shit. That Mork song and that Mortem song. Oof. I think I said it last week. I am getting spoiled for black metal in 2026. Mayhem, Mork, Mortem, Torka, Dimmu Borgir. That's six already that I can think of. The year's not even over yet. And just then we heard two tracks from the Norwegian thrash metal royalty, Aura Noir. That was Destructor and Fighting for Hell, both off of the album Black Thrash Attack. They're here in April next year to celebrate the 30th anniversary of Black Thrash Attack. I am going. No chance in hell I would miss this. But for now, we got another two bands that are touring. We are doing a back-to-back-to-back-to-back. Both of these bands are touring together, hand-in-hand. No, that doesn't work. I was going to say skull-in-skull, but I don't think that would work. Carcass, Brujeria. Let's kick it off with Carcass. Going back to the album Reek of Putrefaction, this is Carcass with Burnt to Crisp.

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1: This is

By the time that tour finishes, going around Australia and New Zealand, there is going to be nothing left, and we are all going to reek of putrefaction. That was Brujeria just then with the title track off of their Marijuana EP. That was Marijuana. We had Cuiden a los Niños from the 2000 album Brujerismo. And then we had a back-to-back of tracks off of Reek of Putrefaction. That was Splattered Cavities and Burnt to a Crisp. September 22nd, that tour kicks off here in WA at Magnet House. If you haven't bought a ticket yet, why not? Go and grab one. It's going to be, I would say it's probably going to be close to show of the year. I mean, for me, Exhumed, wow. But Carcass and Brujeria in the one night, that too is going to be friggin' epic. All right, I'm going to move over to Germany now. This is Darkened Nocturne Slaughter Cult with their track, The Dead Hate the Living.

It's time to explore your great backyard. The stunning Margaret River region. Cape's Conversations is a weekly show that shares the stories that make this region a special place to live and visit. Each Wednesday at 11:30, Kelly Tannock chats to locals about the events and activities that make up this diverse and vibrant place. 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

The Almighty Dissection, where Dead Angels Lie, from their 1995 album Storm of the Light's Bane. I think quite possibly one of the greatest black metal albums to come out of Sweden ever. However, there is another album that came very, very, very close. That was the one before. Bathory, Woman of Dark Desires, from the 1986 album Under the Sign of the Black Mark. Those two albums were just turning points in Swedish black metal. And when you look at black metal, for me, I always feel as though it comes sort of Norwegian first, even though Bathory was kind of the first. But yeah, I don't know. I feel like Norwegian black metal is just sort of the benchmark. But those two albums, they really do come close to giving any album that came out of Norway a run for their money. That's just my opinion. If you disagree, feel free to get in contact. Come in, let's have a chat and do a Scandinavian Civil War episode of the best of black metal. Before Bathory, we had Ancient North with Necrophilia off of their 2022 album Berserker. And top of that set was Darkened Nocturne Slaughter Cult with The Dead Hate the Living off of the 2004 album Nocturnal March. We're going to jump up to two tracks from Norway, and because this is my show, three tracks from France, all by the same band. This is Gehenna with The Shivering Voice of the Ghost.

That was a back to back to back from the French band Anorexia Nervosa. Just then, that was Stabat Mater Dolorosa. We had Sister September, and at the top of that set of French tracks was Mother Anorexia. But before that, we had two tracks from Norway. I Am the Black Wizards from Emperor. That's a regular staple on this show, off of the masterpiece In the Nightside Eclipse. And Gehenna at the top of that set with The Shivering Voice of the Ghost from their album First Spell. Okay, let's get heavy. This is Bloodbath with Cry My Name.

0: Elphegor with their track In Blood, Devour This Sanctity from their album Blood Magic Necromance. And then we had Bloodbath with their track Eaten from Nightmares Made Flesh. Probably one of the best death metal albums I think I've ever heard. Fight me if you disagree. We had Septic Flesh with Anubis from their album Communion. And then we jumped back to another Bloodbath track. That was Cry My Name from Resurrection Through Carnage. And now, one of the things I like about this show is from time to time, you know, you can just look at the positives in life. You can look at the positives in metal, and this next track is no different. This is The Optimist by Skinless.
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A young boy infects an entire town with rabies and turns a group of men into a band of bloodthirsty zombies ravaging a peaceful countryside. I drink your blood, and I eat your skin.

So how are the years after that set? Just then, that was Mortician, currently wearing a Mortician shirt. God damn, I love that band and that song. That was Rabid off of their 1999 album, Chainsaw Dismemberment. Before that, we had Dying Fetus with Killing on Adrenaline from their album, Killing on Adrenaline. And then we had back-to-back skinless tracks, Overlord off of the album Trample the Weak, Hurdle the Dead, and top of that set was The Optimist from their album Foreshadowing Our Demise. So back in 2012, this next band released the album Torture. And I remember when this came out and I was just like, man, seriously? When I was cynical at the time, and maybe to an extent I still am, but I just remember scratching my head going, when are Cannibal Corpse going to stop? Because I didn't think the last album prior to Torture was very good. I can't remember the name of it off the top of my head now. But I remember sitting down and listening to Torture and just going, holy shit. All right, no, keep going, keep touring, keep playing, keep writing music. Don't ever stop because, yeah, you guys are just, you're on fire. And 14 years on, I stand by that. I'm glad they have, not every band can release just a 10 out of 10 album. Every now and again, look, you've got to release a couple of clangers. And in their, 30-plus year career, I think Cannibal Corpse have close to an almost untouchable discography, every album. And I mean, even, and I have to look it up now because I'm talking about the album before Torture and I can't remember what it's called. Evisceration Plague. There were a couple of tracks on that that I did enjoy, i.e. Evisceration Plague and A Cauldron of Hate. I thought they were fantastic songs, but the rest of the album just kind of left me a bit cold. But when you look at what they released after that, Torture, A Skeletal Domain, Red Before Black, and then Violence Unimagined in the middle of COVID, which was just friggin' phenomenal, and Chaos Horrific 3 years ago. Yeah, look, what they're doing well. So yes, Cannibal Corpse, this is Scourge of Iron.

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Another week, another Exhumed track. Necrocracy off of their 2013 album, Necrocracy. And we had a back-to-back of Death. Evil Dead from Scream, Bloody Gore. If you know, you know. And if you don't know, now you know. Death again with Crystal Mountain from Symbolic. And then top of that set was Cannibal Corpse with Scourge of Iron from their 2012 album, Torture. Next up, we have a band from Perth who are about to do a new run of merch, and it's pretty exciting. This is probably one of the hardest band names to say from Perth, Iniquitous Monolith. In 2022, they put out an album called Sledgehammered, and it is that time of the night where we are going to get a little bit gory and a little bit gruesome. If you're having dinner at this time of night, I'm not even sorry. It's nearly 11 o'clock. Think of your digestion. This is shitting pus.

quite possibly one of the most ignorant tracks I will ever play on The Witching Hours. That was Waking the Cadaver with their masterpiece, I guess. The song that they are most well known for. Yeah. That was the 2006 demo version of their track Chased Through the Woods by a Rapist. From their, I guess, compilation release that was put out by Wax Vessel a few years back. That was Reminisce Cruelty. And, I mean, what a band. Clearly, they weren't for everyone, which is why they're being played at 10:30, nearly 11 o'clock at night. I appreciate their position in the whole death grind sort of genre. Not necessarily for me. I don't mind pig squeals here and there, but every now and again, I feel like some bands just use them that little bit too much. No offense to the guys in WTC, but yeah, they're one of those bands that I think, you look, there's a time and a place for the pig squeals. You need to sprinkle it on the songs. You don't need to do an entire verse of squeals, but that's just my opinion. Before Waking the Cadaver, we had the Partisan Turbine, another band that were given the Wax Vessel treatment. That was their track Inertia from their, I think it was a self-titled release. I should know this. I have it at home, but I can't remember. And before that, we had Amputated with Projectile Beer Vomit from their 2009 album Wading Through Rancid Offal. And I figured because the World Cup is on at the moment and there is a lot of beer drinking going on throughout the States and Canada and Mexico, that I needed to, you know, Projectile Beer Vomit. You've got to. And lastly, probably what everyone's going to be doing after eating American food for a month. That was Iniquitous Monolith with their track Shitting Pus from their 2022 album Sledgehammered. I have one song left, and it's a song that I'm sure I have played previously, but I am going to be playing it again because I was watching a podcast recently called The Downbeat with Craig Reynolds, the old drummer from the Black Dahlia Murder, and I'm just going through this band, and no, it turns out I have not played the track that I am closing out the show with. So there you go. Brian, the guitarist, primary songwriter, and now vocalist from the Black Dahlia Murder, he is a big fan of movie themes and TV show themes. And on this interview recently, it was brought to my attention that the little bit after the guitar solo in this song that I am closing out tonight's show with is a tribute, a ripoff, straight plagiarism, whichever way you want to look at it, to the theme from Predator. I have listened to this song more times than I can remember. I have watched Predator more times than I can remember. I've never put two and two together until I saw this podcast. And I just remember watching it going, what? Huh? Wait, what? And going straight to this song, listening to it and going, son of a bitch, which is another Predator rip. It is literally just the main riff after the guitar solo is the theme song to Predator. And it got me thinking, because the Black Dahlia Murder, they love an Easter egg. They love hiding little bits throughout their songs. It got me thinking, how many other songs of theirs have I listened to, have I worshipped over the last 20-something years and just completely overlooked the fact that there is a riff in there or a little guitar lick or a solo that
is straight from a movie. And yeah, you're gonna have to stay tuned, because I feel as though there are probably some in there that I have missed.

It is an album called Ritual, and it is good. It is a phenomenally good album. And so I am closing out tonight's show with the track On Stirring Seas of Salted Blood. And because I got a little bit of time up my sleeve, we're going to hear back-to-back, Dahlia. First of all, it is going to be on Stirring Seas of Blood. And I'm going to stick with Ritual, and I'm going to play the Grave Robber's Work right after it. Turn it up really, really, really loud, because these two songs are both fucking bangers. See you guys next week. Stay metal.

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A little bit of unce unce in the Margaret River region.

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friends say that you moved on, that's just the best. 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

internet connections, networks, software setup, fault finding, upgrades, service and sales. If this sounds like a lot, then you're right. Coastal IT are RMR's go-to place for all this and more. They're on Fern Avenue and can be reached on 9797 1069. Station sponsors Coastal IT. Computer says yes.

0: When the clock strikes 8, the underground awakens. Enter the witching hours for the finest black metal, death metal, and extreme sounds from around the world. 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
3: I think really it's about you. How do you feel? It's important for you. This is your journey. If you let racism and discrimination eat at you all the time, you know, you'll be very mentally unwell yourself, really. I'm not the powers to be. I have to live with that. Let them feel. Let them feel the way they want to feel. But, you know, gradually you can show them the way that where people can live in harmony and come together. And you can do that through your music.

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Good morning, Mugs. You are on Tuesday Breakfast with Nikki. Thank you for joining me. That was Rag and Bone Man with Time to Love. What a beautiful song and what a beautiful voice he has. Today is going to be a beautifully sunny day. It's going to be 18 degrees, same with tomorrow. So showers coming kind of the rest of the week and the weekend. So today is the day to enjoy the beautiful weather, same with tomorrow. I have a good feeling about today. I think it's going to be a beautiful day. You are on RMR 101.9.

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0: I wonder if they can tell that I'm not like them, but I'm trying to be human.
1: Good morning. That was Kat Burns with How to Be Human. Now, Arts Margaret River, proud station sponsors, always have amazing things going on. And one thing in particular caught my eye. So John Stevens is coming on Sunday, July the 5th. So the Noise Works and In Excess Collection Tour is back, performing hits from legendary bands that catapulted John into Aussie rock royalty. So it will have hits like Take Me Back, New Sensation, Touch, Don't Change, Hot Chili Woman, Never Tear Us Apart, No Lies, and much more. The show's described as an assault of the senses with nothing but relentless hits, a visceral charge of emotion that will transport you back to 1987 and beyond, showcasing the Noise Works and In Excess songs that were such a huge part of the soundtrack of our lives. Now, I've had a look. There's not many tickets left, so if you are interested, it is definitely time to get onto the Arts Margaret River website and buy yourself some tickets, because I reckon it might be a cracker show. And this is In Excess with Never Tear Us Apart.

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3: 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Don't forget to bring your air guitar, because this is set to be a night to remember. 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

0: the lessons I've learned.
1: If you've just joined me, you are on Tuesday Breakfast with Nikki. It is lovely to have you with me. That was One Republic with Counting Stars. And if you've been listening to this show for a few weeks now, you would know that if there is a song about stars, it means we're about to get into the stars. So these stars are written by Sadia, which is an astrologer who lives in Frio. Little story about him. When I was about maybe 16 or 17 or something, I went to the doctor, and the doctor, I had to have a really small procedure, and he said, I can actually do it for you in the chair now if you want me to. And I was like, oh, yeah, that's fine, just do it. And he did it, and it ended up being kind of pretty traumatic. I had to have something cut out, and it ended up pretty bad. And I came out after it and fainted on the front steps. And my mum came to pick me up. She was like, what the hell? Why did you get that, you know, surgery with no anaesthetics? And I was like, well, I just thought I'd get it over and done with. Anyway, I needed a bit of a recovery. So I was at my mum's house and I was laying on the couch, and she knew that I loved reading Sadia's stars. So she came in with a copy of the Fremantle Herald, brought me in the stars, and no lie, my stars, Sagittarius, for that day said, today will feel like surgery without anaesthetic. And ever since I've gone, he's a pretty good astrologer. I actually told him that story when I wrote to him asking for permission to read out his stars on RMR. He loved it and said that he's often thought about collating all the stories that he's heard over the years, and he said that was one of his favourites. So this is Sadia, straight into it with Aries. The sun moves into Cancer on Sunday. Cancer is a water sign signifying the world of emotion. You may be surprised to discover just how attached you are to people that you thought you weren't. Feelings will surface from angles you don't see coming. Be careful not to put up any walls. Taurus, with Venus being in such a powerful positive relationship with Saturn, you'll find resolution in matters that have been a struggle. Something within is due to settle. Mars in Taurus keeps you moving where others would grind to a halt. The Cancer Sun opens your heart to connection. Gemini, the Sun shifts into Cancer, bringing you down from the lofty skyscapes of your mind to the watery depths of feeling. Emotion takes you into those hidden places that you often avoid, yet which are profoundly satisfying once you get there. Chiron moves into Taurus. Take care of your body. And Cancer. The sun moves into Cancer on Sunday. This feels like a homecoming. You feel wonderfully comfortable in your own skin. Expand your strengths, deepen those places you're most familiar with. As the sun squares Neptune in Aries, you'll see the folly of unnecessary fights clearly. And this now is Spacey Jane with Booster Seat.

You are on RMR 101.9. That was Dope Lemon with Uptown Folks. I've just had a message from someone who is probably somewhere that most of us would rather be. If your Mondays have been feeling a little bit lonely, same with me, it's because Ryan has been away. He is currently off Ganthian Point fishing. Big shout out to Ryan and his family with lots of love from your RMR family. We miss you. And continuing on with the stars, we are up to Leo. So as the sun dips into the watery world of Cancer on Sunday, so you are like a cat faced with a drenching. Most cats stick their claws in and resist. Exceptional exceptions dive in and come out unscathed. Life is inviting emotion and feeling. Stop looking for love outside. It is within. Virgo, the moon starts her week in Virgo and the sun moves into Cancer on Sunday. Both signify a shift in your feelings. You might become aware of how to defend yourself from feeling or scuttle sideways to avoid emotion. Or you may lay down your shield and actually feel into what's there. Libra, just when communication is more important than ever, the sun moves into watery Cancer. You are confronted with communicating what you're really feeling as opposed to what you think you're feeling. You can trust those that you love will hold you to account. Be bold, brave, and proud. And Scorpio, with the sun moving into fellow water sign Cancer on Sunday, it's time to review your connections. Who are you most emotionally attached to? Are those attachments healthy? Are you clinging? Are you running away? Are you dancing the best intimacy dance that is possible? This is G Flip from the 2025 album Dream Ride with In Another Life.

That song's good vibes. Cut Capers, Get Moving, Feet Don't Fail Me Now. That's a good one. I like it. From the 2019 album Metropolis. The last of our stars, Sagittarius. Come Sunday, there'll be three planets in Cancer. This is important to you because your ruling planet, Jupiter, is in Cancer. Mercury and the Sun will reinforce all that you're experiencing on the relational front. The Sun will help you to extract yourself fully from entangling familial roots. Capricorn, the Sun moves into your opposite sign, Cancer, on Sunday. It will join Mercury and Jupiter, who are already there. Opposites exist to show us that part of ourselves that tends to be just out of our line of vision. Cancer is about emotion, nourishment, and attachment. Dip your hooves into this. Aquarius, as the Sun moves into Cancer on Sunday, so you will find yourself having to turn and face emotions and feelings that you've kept at a safe distance. The irony of this is that by turning away, nothing is resolved. By turning towards, healing, wholeness, and clarity inevitably follow. And Pisces, you're doing your level best to navigate a direct path despite a selection of unusual distractions. Uranus in Gemini is having his mischievous way with your hopes and dreams. Life is, in its own sweet way, doing its best to liberate you.

That was Alessia Cara with I'm in Trouble from the 2026 album Love or Lack Thereof. It is time now for our song request. Now, this song is a song written by Nick Cave, originally performed by Nick Cave in the Bad Seeds on their sixth album, The Good Son. It was released by Mute Records as the first single from the album. Now, this is widely regarded as one of Nick Cave's best songs, and they did a cover version at the Sydney Opera House with Agency the Monkees. They achieved the collaboration of Neil Finn, Kev Carmody, Sarah Blasco, John Bell, Martha Wainwright, Katie Noonan, Paul Kelly, Teddy Tahu Rhodes, The Temper Trap, Angus and Julia Stone, Concrete Blonde and Daniel Johns with Opera Australia, the Australian Ballet, Bangarra Dance Theatre, the Sydney Symphony Orchestra and the Australian Chamber Orchestra, and they performed and recorded a reinterpretation of this song over some months from 2010 to 2011. For a really long time, Nick Cave was my favourite artist. I always said that if I married him, my name would be Nick Cave. This goes out to Mark, from one of my favourite artists to one of my favourite people in the world. This is The Ship Song.

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1: I told myself life is short. For a second there I thought it'd last forever. I'm someone else, I'm ready for this.